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0: Duo. On Wednesday, don't miss Train Stevens and Surf Haven. Thursday nights, it's the Wayne Bilotti Duo and Karaoke with DJ Manny. 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

0: ain't no baby. 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
0: Young J-A-C-K-A-K-A Rico like Suave. Young Enrique speaking at AKA. She's an alpha but not around your boy. She get quiet around your boy. Hold on, don't know what you heard or what you thought about your boy. But they lied about your boy. Going dumb and it's something idiotic about your boy. She wearing cheetah print. That's how bad she won't be spotted around your boy.

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She'll be all right. 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

She'll be all right. No riding shining on at night. She will save herself this time. And in fact, tonight, she did confirm. The cold never lasts, my darling. It just teaches the heart how to...

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3: 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I'm Valerie C. Graves, and with me this morning, Grace Hanlon with the Jersey Shore Partnership. 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
4: 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So I'm always trying to dial back and just go step by step to easily explain the importance of the Jersey Shore Partnership.
3: If you were to put it in a nutshell, what would be your 15-second elevator speech?
4: I try to start with, there was a time when if you were driving down the Jersey Shore, if you were in Seabright or Monmouth Beach, you would see the waves crashing over the seawall. I saw it and I lived it. Thanks to the Shore Protection Fund and the Jersey Shore Partnership, there's now a way to make sure our beaches are wide and that the waves don't come crashing into our homes and onto our roads and destroying infrastructure.
3: And when did the Jersey Shore Partnership actually form?
4: It formed around 1992. We had a storm. It was called the Halloween storm. It was in October, and it just destroyed the beaches. We went from having pretty wide beaches where it was a significant walkout, and you could fit plenty of people on the beach to spread out their towels and enjoy the summer at the shore, to the beach almost being gone. And that's when two legislators, one the founder of our organization, his name is Senator Tom Gagliano, who has unfortunately since passed, but we

0: always refer back to him because it was his foresight to protect our beaches. And a former Senator Joe Carilus, who's still very active in New Jersey, said we need to have designated funding so that when we have a brutal winter, we can get that sand back on the beach with beach replenishment projects. When it comes to how much sand we're going to lose on the beach, so many factors come into it. A nor'easter that's just hanging off the shore can be devastating to a beach. A hurricane can be devastating to a beach. But right now we have the Army Corps of Engineers are out there assessing our beaches. They're looking at how much erosion happened over the winter. We have projects that are in line to get done, but obviously they have to assess, like, if there was a hot spot and a beach really got destroyed, then that might get priority for beach replenishment, depending on what's going on between the New Jersey Department of Environmental Protection, the Army Corps, and the federal funding.
1: When do you determine during the winter what beaches you will replenish when you can get back onto the sand and do that? And what does that look like? What does that process look like from the beginning to...
0: Sure. Well, it's an ongoing process. So when you're putting sand on the beach, you're using dredges. So you use dredge and crews, and it's a project. And it literally is a federal project because 75% of the funding to do these projects comes from federal funding. About 26% comes, I'll say 65% comes from the feds, 26% comes from the state, which is a shore protection fund, and then 9% comes from locals. So the Army Corps of Engineers is always out there assessing, and you might be waiting for sand and it has to go out to bid. So you have to say, who's going to do this project? So there's this ongoing process of going out to bid. Was it Great Lakes Dredging? Was it Weeks Marine? And these dredge companies, once they get the bid, then we have to make sure the funding's in place, and then they start the project. So it's constantly happening, assessing. The bid was awarded. The dredge company's ready to go. The DEP did the environmental permits, and now let's start dredging. So it's just, it's always happening, always assessing, always making sure there's money, always making sure we're going out to bid to keep our beaches wide and healthy, to protect people and infrastructure. And then another unintended consequence of wide beaches is it really has tremendous positive impact on the tourism economy of the Jersey Shore.
1: It makes it much nicer when you have more sand to put your blanket on.
0: Yes. I hope I'm explaining this right and you're not glazing over and the audience.
1: No, this is actually, I'm understanding, and I'm pretty sure the listeners are too.
0: I hope so. It's important to understand it because this sand doesn't just magically appear on the beaches. It's because of, you know, the legislation, the Shore Protection Fund, that when we have harsh winters and there's a lot of erosion, we get the Army Corps out there and they refill it. And it's an excellent return on your investment. Number one, you can't put a price on protecting lives and infrastructure from being destroyed when the waves hit, when the waves are barreling towards the Jersey Shore. But it's also whatever we invest in dredging, we get back tenfold in the tourism economy from May till September, or even October, when we have all these people coming to the shore, spending money, spending time. It's a, you know, $50 billion industry.
1: Wow, that's some coin.
0: Correct. I like to say no beach, no tourists, no money. It does pay for itself.
1: Mm-hmm.
0: But it's education. I have to constantly be out there educating mayors, new elected officials. We now have a new governor, a new administration. So we're out there saying, don't forget, we need the Shore Protection Fund to be funded so that we can get these important beach projects done.
1: Grace, what do you say back to the argument that we just keep digging the hole and filling it up and digging the hole and filling it up?
0: Well, if we were digging a hole and filling it up and we didn't have this massive tourism economy paying for it tenfold, I could understand it. But look at the Jersey Shore. Look at what these beaches are

0: you know, are doing for the economy of the state.
1: Right.
0: Look what it's doing for those of us who live here and love it. You know, you're moving here, we're paying taxes, and we love our beaches, and it's a very good investment. And it protects infrastructure. Someone can say to me, oh my gosh, we just did a big beach replenishment project and it was gone. We had one storm and then the beach was gone. And then we say, but did it take the bridge out? Did it take the road out? Did you lose 200 homes? No, because the beach replenishment did its job. It was a buffer. It was a safe buffer for homes, infrastructure, and people.
1: Never looked at it that way, Grace.
0: Yeah, there's a, and I say this with such confidence just because I just walk the walk. Like, I have been with the Army Corps of Engineers. I'm so beyond impressed by the way they survey and their dedication to it. Monmouth University, Stevens, Stockton, you know, they're all doing this wonderful research showing that if we replenish our beaches and create these buffers, it makes New Jersey a safer place to live. You know, we're protecting infrastructure.
1: Do you think this is the only way to do it, or are there more efficient ways?
0: Well, that's a good question. And yes, I think that they're always trying to look for a better way to do beach replenishment. For now, in real time, this is the best way to do it. There isn't a engineering breakthrough other than beach replenishment and nourishment that is going to have the impact that we need to protect the beaches, to protect infrastructure and get it longer. I mean, but they're constantly studying, like, you know, if they put jetties in a certain place, will the sand pile up here? And, you know, they're constantly doing research. But for now, this is the only game in town in order to widen our beaches efficiently. And the second prong to this is we need designated funding, because these projects need to be funded. So there's a bill right now that's a bipartisan bill from, I believe it's Congressman Gillen in New York, and our very own Congressman Van Drew, who's South Jersey, Atlantic County, he kind of goes into Cape May County, where at the federal level, there is a revenue stream to keep these beach replenishment projects going so that they are on schedule. So
1: wait a second.
0: That's, yes.
1: Is it a guaranteed stream?
0: No, not at all. That's why we have the Jersey Shore Partnership. Like, right now we have a new governor in town, and I'm, you know, the Jersey Shore Partnership and other environmentalists were in the process of introducing ourselves to the new commissioner of the DEP, the governor's staff. She's going to be putting her budget together, and we have to make sure that there's money in the Shore Protection Fund. So if we have our, you know, the poison pill is $25 million, but we really need $50 million. Once the federal government knows we have that money in the Shore Protection Fund in the New Jersey state budget ready to go, then the federal funds will match it. So if we have a new governor come in and they're like, oh, we don't need the Shore Protection Fund, our priority is to do this, no money, no federal match, no beach replenishment,
1: then what would it look like?
0: It would be bad, and it slows things down, and then all of a sudden you fall off the calendar of the Army Corps because New Jersey didn't come up with the match, so that it'll go to Florida or Delaware or Maryland, because who's ever ready with money is going to get their project done. If you're still scrambling at your state to figure out how you're going to pay for a project, the whole bid process falls apart.
1: Wow.
0: So that's why it's genius to have the Shore Protection Fund, that Senator Gagliano saw that, so that we didn't have to scramble every budget cycle to say, for heaven's sakes, we need money, because, you know, your people are on the Hill or in Trenton advocating for wider beaches.
1: You've been there a little over 4 years, right, Grace?
0: Correct.
1: What would you say has been your vision as the executive director, and has it changed in the time since you came in? 2021, right?
0: Yes.
1: Mm-hmm. Has it changed?
0: I think it has changed a bit. Like, I really felt like, all right, I have to make sure New Jersey has money in the budget, in the every year in the governor's budget.

0: for the Shore Protection Fund. But now I realize now how critical it is that we have a strong presence at the federal level too. So it's a big balance, and I'm heading to DC. I'll be there for Coastal Advocacy Week, meeting with our legislators to educate them on the importance of it. So I think my vision has changed in that I'm a little bit more worried at the federal level than I am at the state level for funding right now.
1: Hmm. Do Republicans not give up that money as easily as the Democrats do?
0: No, it's just a new administration. It's just part of the cycle of democracy, of having to get in front of a new administration every 4 years, every 8 years, honestly, every year, because you just have to stay front and center. But no, I don't think it's a Republican, you know, Democrat issue. I think it's just, it's cyclical.
1: What do you see for the summer of 2026?
0: I think we're in good shape. I think it's going to be a great summer. We're, you know, hanging tight that the storms have ended. And now you never really know. Like sometimes like you could think it's the end of the world in May or April when you look at the beaches, but then some of them come back and you're like, okay, so it's not that bad. But I think that, you know, we have 128 miles of beautiful coastline. If one beach is in queue and eagerly waiting to get replenishment, that's when they're going to be reaching out to me. That's when I'm going to be reaching out to the DP, elected officials down in DC. So, you know, we'll work hard to advocate to get these projects going sooner than later. I think we've got some of the most beautiful beaches in the United States of America. And they certainly all, as we've discussed, have their own personality. If you give someone a tour and they go from like Asbury to Cape May, they'll be like, wait a minute. I've had like a totally different beach experience in Asbury versus Seabright versus Ocean
1: so
0: City.
1: So true.
0: Versus Cape May, which is so historic. They're great. There's, you know, definitely some hot spots where we need to get them fixed, and we're on it. It's going to be a great summer, and thank goodness the Jersey Shore Partnership has a lot of supporters. We have a great board, so that when we go to educate people, our elected officials, they listen.
1: Grace Hanlon, the executive director of the Jersey Shore Partnership. They are the sand on the beach people. Thanks again for being with me this morning.
0: Thank you.
1: And thank you for listening. Join me next week, same time, for another episode of Jersey Shore Matters. I'm Valerie Segrave.
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1: 46. 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

She'll be all right. 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

LaKay on B98.5's Beat Top 50. Turns out this is an urban legend. I heard that Walt Disney was cryogenically frozen, but it turns out that's not the case. He was cremated and buried in a cemetery in Glendale, California. Walt Disney, not frozen. Here's Lady Gaga and Bruno Mars on B98.5.

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0: 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Mateo counting them down with you. At number 36, we've got Jason Derulo, Sexy For Me.
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On July 4th, America's time capsule will be buried. We'll be doing it for our 250th birthday, and it won't be opened again for 250 years for our 500th. Now, they haven't finalized the list yet, but so far in this time capsule will be an iPhone 17, Native American artwork, and a Coca-Cola bottle. God.

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Harry Styles on B98.5's Beat Top 50. Looks like we've been living in a NASCAR race. Turns out most of us have been making left turns our whole lives without even realizing it. Scientists say humans naturally drift to the left when they walk, and nobody's quite sure why.

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Teddy Swims on B98.5. The New York Knicks won the NBA Finals. Fanatics has reported record sales of Knicks championship gear after they broke their 53-year finals drought. 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

The 4th of July is coming up. Hot dogs are already red. There's now a social media trend of making blue hot dogs by boiling them in Gatorade. Someone tried it and said it does work. So for the holiday, red and blue hot dogs. 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

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Tom Hanks only just found out that Woody from Toy Story has a last name. It's Pride, which is also Jesse's last name, so they're probably related.

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We're counting down B98.5's Beat Top 50. It's Father's Day weekend. According to the National Retail Federation, spending on Father's Day is supposed to hit a record this year, expecting to reach a record $27.9 billion. The previous record, $24 billion, was set last year. That's the average person shelling out more than $225 on them. The top things we're buying are cards, clothes, a special outing, and gift cards.

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It's Mateo from the B98.5 Morning Show. It's been a pleasure counting them down with you on Father's Day weekend. We've made it to the number one song. It's Olivia Dean, Man I Need, on B98.5.

B98.5, this is Tyler, and what is going on? Happy Father's Day to those of you who celebrate, and also happy first day of summer to everybody. It is officially beginning today, as today marks the summer solstice. I'm going to be with you from 12 to 4 today, so make sure to stick around until 4 o'clock.

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rumors have been going around about Taylor Swift and Travis Kelce. Apparently, they canceled their original wedding plans to get married in Rhode Island. The reason being is because apparently the word got out and they didn't want to have people there.

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Unfortunately, it's that time once again where I have to say goodbye. But I'll be back again with you next weekend. So for now, this is Tyler saying I will talk to you later. And happy first day of summer.

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We're less than 2 weeks away from the Macy's 4th of July fireworks spectacular. Post Malone going to be one of the performers, along with Noah Kahan, Blake Shelton, Bebe Rexha, Shaboozy, and a throwback, Salt-N-Pepa. 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

B98.5, Lil Nas X gave us an update. It's been a minute since we've heard from him, but he is feeling better after rehab and a bipolar diagnosis, saying new music is on the way. I call

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up and win this week with Matteo and Lenny on B98.5. 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

My name is Rashad. It's B98.5. I'm getting out of here. Enjoy the rest of your Father's Day. I'm making way for the weekend Throwdown with Jagger, and I leave you with Repeat It from Martin Garrix and Ed Sheeran. Stay.

0: Hey, what's up? It's Jagger. This weekend, on the weekend, we're down to recap of your top five. What's up with Wendy? Our remix of the week, our throwback of the week from 2001, a hot pick from Martin Garrix and Ed Sheeran, and a sneak peek at Toy Story 5, along with all the hits and all the throwbacks right here on the weekend. We're down.
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0: All right, on the way, a recap of your top five. What's up with Wendy? Our remix of the week, our throwback of the week from the year 2001, a hot pick from Martin Garrix and Ed Sheeran, and a sneak peek at Toy Story 5, starring Tom Hanks and Tim Allen, to name a few. 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